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0: Jones. You can win tickets to see him at 3 o'clock on the Pop Quiz, 96.5 KLH, if you know your strange facts about Tom Jones. Then, at 4 o'clock, Tommy Stoffel, the other Tom, Camelsport, almost as famous. He was tending to his beehive and thought, hey, how about a honey-themed list? It's going to happen, and you've been adding to that list already. 5:35, classic pair, two from Boss Gads.
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Ever wonder how people decide where to spend their money? It usually starts with a simple search. Mary just moved to town. She's looking for a local coffee shop. What does she do? Well, she pulls out her phone and types best coffee shop near me. And instantly, Google gives her a whole bunch of options. She doesn't click the first name she sees. She looks for something familiar, something she's seen before. That's where smart marketing comes in. If you want to be the business people choose first, it starts with being visible where they're actually looking. If you want to make sure that your new customers are finding you, search Milwaukee Media Group and let's talk.

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1: So can the grills of cars be male or female? 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

0: 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She's looking for a local coffee shop. What does she do? 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She doesn't click the first name she sees. 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
3: 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Over 100 leather-clad riders and about 70 bikes rumbled goodbye that morning. 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And although it was sad to see Lil go, those in attendance were in good spirits. Because those memories will always live on.
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0: Tom Jones. You can win tickets to see him at 3 o'clock on the Pop Quiz, 96.5 KLH, if you know your strange facts about Tom Jones. Then, at 4 o'clock, Tommy Stoffel, the other Tom, Campbellsport, almost as famous. He was tending to his beehive and thought, hey, how about a honey-themed list? It's going to happen, and you've been adding to that list already. 5:35, classic pair, two from Boss Gads.
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1: Hi, this is Dan Buttrey, veteran of the Iraq War. In August, our nation recognizes recipients of our nation's oldest Medal of Valor, the Purple Heart. Cast in the image of the medal's founder, George Washington. Today, it's issued to a service member who was wounded or killed by enemy action. One such recipient from Milwaukee is known as the humble hero, George Banda. George pours his heart and soul into supporting all veterans and is a founding member of the Wisconsin chapter of the American GI Forum. Wounded in Vietnam, serving as a combat medic in the 101st Airborne, George's action earned him the Silver Star, Bronze Star for Valor, and Purple Heart. If there is an event in the Milwaukee area honoring veterans, George will be there quietly offering his support to others. Thank you for your service.
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1: The Milwaukee Mile was perturbed by a little bit of rain over the week.

0: weekend. I know you guys were out there.
1: I was out there on Sunday. It was great. Mm-hmm. We saw the second race, which was supposed to be the second
2: first race.
1: Yeah. No, I didn't see the first race. So that
2: No, you saw the second race, which is actually the first race.
1: No.
2: All over again.
1: No. I saw the second race that was supposed to be the second race that was originally scheduled and went off on its original time. We left before they finished the first race after the second race, which I saw.
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0: Tom Jones. You can win tickets to see him at 3 o'clock on the Pop Quiz, 96.5 KLH, if you know your strange facts about Tom Jones. Then, at 4 o'clock, Tommy Stoffel, the other Tom, Camelsport, almost as famous. He was tending to his beehive and thought, hey, how about a honey-themed list? It's going to happen, and you've been adding to that list already. 5:35, classic pair, two from Boss Gads.
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7: 55 years ago, on August 31st, 1971, Led Zeppelin played the first of two consecutive nights in Florida. That night's show at the Orlando Sports Stadium was vastly different from the next nights at the Hollywood Sportatorium in Pembroke Pines. And that's because of Led Zeppelin's improvisations, as Jimmy Page explains.
8: We would be doing these stage shows that were full of improvisation. On one night, there were riffs and various ideas that would come out. Another night, Robert would be singing more in various areas. It's the freedom, but the confidence within that band of having four musicians that were that creative. So the whole part of going on stage was you didn't really know exactly what was going to happen in between going on and coming off. Really living on the edge.
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1: Hi, this is Dan Buttry, combat veteran of the Iraq War. At the end of the Revolutionary War, George Washington established the Badge of Military Merit, recognizing incredible acts of valor during combat. The original heart-shaped ribbon, made out of purple silk, was first issued by Washington directly to three Revolutionary War veterans. On the 200th anniversary of Washington's birth, Wisconsin native Douglas MacArthur helped establish the Purple Heart Medal for military personnel wounded in combat. Today, approximately 1.9 million veterans have received this Medal of Valor, with August dedicated as Purple Heart Month, honoring all of our nation's heroes killed or wounded in combat.
0: Ewald Automotive and 96.5 WKLH remain committed to serving southeastern Wisconsin's veterans and the families of veterans with the utmost dignity and excellence. 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
0: When I see a 10-year-old kid go from terrible migraines every day to now living a much more normal lifestyle, yeah, we help change his life.
1: What about that girl that would drive here from La Crosse?
0: She could barely open her mouth, like 25 millimeters. She couldn't find help. She was in so much pain that she figured even a 1% improvement would be great. But today that pain is gone.
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0: Her determination mirrored mine. Every TMJ pain situation is different. You gotta find the root cause, and it's not always easy. But I'm not gonna give up. I'm gonna do all I can to finally solve your TMJ problem.
1: Brandon is determined, and he is passionate. If you have TMJ problems, you gotta see him.
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0: Tom Jones. You can win tickets to see him at 3 o'clock on the Pop Quiz, 96.5 KLH, if you know your strange facts about Tom Jones. Then, at 4 o'clock, Tommy Stoffel, the other Tom, Camelsport, almost as famous. He was tending to his beehive and thought, hey, how about a honey-themed list? It's going to happen, and you've been adding to that list already. 5:35, classic pair, two from Boss Gads.
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1: Talking to our green and gold insider, Jason Wilde. Hey, NFL players going back to college. Guys who've been on practice squads and things like that taking advantage of this ruling. And I know there's a lot of wrangling going on in the courts right now. Are there any Packers in a position like that on the practice squad who could try and test those waters and go back to college?
2: Most of the guys, obviously, it doesn't affect them. But
1: right.
2: I think they all are intrigued by it.
1: Mm-hmm.
2: And I don't know. Jordan Love left school early, so theoretically, I guess, you know, if he wants, he's got a pretty good contract in the NFL, but, you know, he could go be Ohio State's quarterback for a year if he wants. Or let's just send him to Madison. He wouldn't even have to move.
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0: Tom Jones. You can win tickets to see him at 3 o'clock on the Pop Quiz, 96.5 KLH, if you know your strange facts about Tom Jones. Then, at 4 o'clock, Tommy Stoffel, the other Tom, Camelsport, almost as famous. 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
1: In the Bizarre Files today, another failure for artificial intelligence. 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
6: 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The Wall Street Journal buy-side ranking was released in February 2026, not based on a specific time period.

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2: 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Jason?
3: Good morning, everybody. How we doing?
4: Good.
2: Yeah, great. Great finish to the preseason for the Packers. Not that it means anything one way or the other. Great finish for the third-string quarterback for the Packers, who played his way into a second-string role with the Dolphins, I guess, right?
3: Exactly. Yeah. First of all, probably the most entertaining preseason game, which I know sounds like an oxymoron.
4: Yes.
3: Entertaining preseason game. But it was great. I mean, it was really enjoyable, and some guys helped their cause. Obviously, you're referring to Kyle McCord, who, you know, I'll be curious. It's great that they got a sixth round pick for him, but I was really impressed by him.
2: Mm-hmm.
3: And, you know, they signed Tyrod Taylor to be their backup. They gave him $700,000 in guaranteed money. You know, he's going to make basically, I think, close to $2 million.

0: million this year overall, and it's a 1-year deal. So I thought maybe they would say, look, this guy, we like him too much.
1: Yeah.
0: We're going to carry a third quarterback on the 53-man roster, which they've only done once in the last decade, and that was the year they drafted Jordan Love, and he wasn't ready to be the backup in 2020. So I will admit I was a little bit surprised. As soon as I saw, though, that the Dolphins had traded one of their backup quarterbacks the previous day, and then they released the other one, I was like, oh, boy. If the Packers cut McCord and try to get him to their practice squad, the Dolphins are going to grab him. And so at least Goody got some compensation for it, but I'll be curious to see what his career arc is, because he might have made sense to be their 2027 backup if you weren't going to if Taylor's only going to play 1 year. So it'll be interesting to see where it goes from here.
1: Yeah, McCord was great at Syracuse, great at Ohio State. And I was prepared to ask you that question before I saw the deal to the Dolphins. I was wondering if it's possible he could have leapfrogged Taylor to get the number two spot at some point because of how well he played, but I guess it's not going to happen. It's all a moot point now. Go ahead, Doreen. Well, what do you got?
0: It was just to be clear, like the Packers, and we knew this was going to be the case because when we asked Goody about this, he was like, we like Tyrod. We went and got him for a reason. Like, he didn't leave any real wiggle room for them to change their minds, mm-hmm. and obviously they didn't.
1: Yeah.
2: All right, so let's talk about the Josh Jacobs situation here.
0: Yeah, we definitely need to. He's on something called the Commissioner's Exempt List. Now, you may ask yourself, what the heck is that?
2: Right.
0: Which would be a completely reasonable question. Look, basically, it's kind of a half measure, which allows the NFL to not suspend a player, but also not have him playing while he's facing criminal charges. Now, they've been using it for over a decade now. It's just this kind of strange purgatory, if you will, limbo, where he's getting paid. He will get his weekly salary of $566,667.67 or whatever.
1: Nice. Mm-hmm.
0: And he's not suspended, but he is also not going to play, and he's also not going to practice. So the problem with this, if you're trying to plan, if you're the Packers or whomever, is that there's no clear-cut timeline for him. It's not a 4-game thing. It's not a 6-game thing. And he could be suspended after he's been on this list for a while. He would get credited in that suspension for the games that he misses while on the commissioner's exempt list. But they put three players. He was one of three players in the league that were put on this list yesterday. They're all facing charges. He's the only one who's not facing felony charges. But who knows how long it'll be. His first court date is November 17th, which, you know, once that happens, maybe we get clarity one way or the other. But there's also a distinct possibility that he's played his last snap for the Green Bay Packers. So there's a lot of different kind of ways that this could turn out. You know, we talked about this last week, and I didn't know if they would do it, but it was one kind of club that the NFL had in its bag to handle this, and this way he's not suspended, and you know the Packers obviously acted very quickly once they learned that this was going to happen, trading for Caleb Johnson, who was a running back at Iowa and was a third round pick last year by the Steelers, but was a disappointment in Pittsburgh.
1: So what about Jordan Love calling the plays in the second half of that game instead of the offensive coordinator?
0: I'll tell you what, that was so much fun. I noticed it. I was like, God, he's got a headset on and he's got a play sheet.
1: Yeah.
0: And then they showed him on TV, and I didn't, you know, I had it on my iPad up in the press box, so I didn't hear the audio. And I was going to ask LaFleur, and he came in and told us. And, you know, it was funny because Jordan didn't talk after the game because he doesn't have to talk after games he doesn't play in. But I was dying to ask him, like, maybe this is further evidence that the head coach needs to give you more freedom to call plays the way you choose to. I would also say this, you know, he did a really good job.
1: Yeah.
0: And Matt LaFleur told us that he didn't have a heads up. He just asked him before the game, like,
1: wow.
0: Hey, I was thinking about maybe letting you call it in the second half. What do you think? And he jumped at the opportunity.
1: It does that tick off the offensive coordinator a little bit, just a little bit, maybe?
0: No, I think Steno got to call Adam Stenovich, the pride of Marshfield, Wisconsin, got to call the first two games and the first half the other night. So I think Steno was okay. And I think with given the outcome, I mean, they scored 18 fourth quarter points. You know, Kyle McCord should send a thank you note to Jordan Love for helping him get that Dolphins job.
1: Right.
3: I know the preseason doesn't count, but do you know if there were any side bets amongst Matt and Mike LaFleur on what they would win if their team won the game?
0: Yeah, I don't know that. I will say this, and I thought this was the line of the night from LaFleur, that he was sitting there on the sideline at one point going, oh my, because it looked like it was 38-35, and the Packers had the ball, and I was wondering if they faced a fourth down. Like, I would love, we were talking about it in the press box, I wanted to see Trey Smack have to hit like a 49-yarder to tie the game, which would have forced overtime in the regular season. In the preseason, they don't play overtime,
1: mm-hmm.
0: So it would have been a tie. And, of course, like, because parents, you guys all know this, like, you never want to favor one child over the other. The floor had a great line. He's like, I'm standing there on the sideline going, oh, my God, are we going to tie? My parents would love that.
2: Mm-hmm.
0: Because then neither of their boys lost.
1: Mm-hmm.
0: And so I thought that might very well happen. But, you know, Kyle McCord and the other Keyshawn Johnson had other plans.
1: Right. Well, we'll end the thing the way we began your segment today.
4: Definitely feels good to beat the little brother.
1: With the clip from Matt LaFleur after the game was over. And did you have a little brother growing up, Jason, or not?
0: No, I was more of the nurturing older brother. I was his biggest fan. So, no, that wasn't my that was not my gig. The real challenge is when your kids start to beat you with stuff, though. Like, when Sydney started beating me in one-on-one in the driveway, I knew I was in trouble.
3: That was like 10 years ago, wasn't it?
0: You're funny.
2: Mm-hmm.
0: Now that she doesn't play basketball anymore, I think I can take her again.
1: That is roughly half of Wilde and Tausch on ESPN Radio. Jason Wilde, our Green and Gold Insider here on KLH. Jason, thanks for your time.
0: All right, guys. Take care. 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
3: Great moment there, dumbass.
4: We start in Muskego this morning. Thank you to Officer Jeff for the trifecta of bullet holes. 1:27 a.m.
3: Nothing good happens after midnight, Doreen.
4: A 56-year-old resident called the police department to report a bullet, most likely from the nearby gun club, had entered his home via the wall in his son's bedroom sometime after 2 p.m. earlier the day prior. An officer responded to document the damage. Investigation is continuing. He would be one of three. Then we move on to Sunday, 8:45 a.m. A 72-year-old resident called the police department after finding a spent firearm round on her back porch and a bullet hole in her siding. If you're counting, this is two of three.
3: Mm-hmm.
4: An officer responded, revealed it was the same caliber round from the one previously reported. Another incident report assigned. Then we move on to 10:04. So just an hour and 15 minutes later or so, 44-year-old neighbor of the previous caller contacted the police department. Same story as the last, a spent bullet in the driveway and a hole in the garage window. That is three of three. An officer would step out to the nearest firearm range and then speak to the manager. I know exactly what they're talking about and what area this is. You're not supposed to be shooting towards the homes.
3: I
4: don't understand.
3: Are gun ranges and rifle ranges and gun clubs so poorly designed that it's possible that somebody could aim in the wrong direction?
4: No, I mean, not this one. Nope.
3: Wow. So then where were they? They were shooting at something other than the targets then?
4: I don't know.
3: Wow.
4: This is an investigation for the police.
3: Right.
4: All right, in Muskego, some people just don't learn. 9:38 a.m., a 30-year-old resident was pulled over. She was clocked at doing 14 mile per hour over the speed limit. Probably shouldn't be drawing attention to yourself when, one, your license is suspended. Two, your vehicle registration is suspended and expired. Three, your vehicle is uninsured. Four, your windshield is cracked. Five, your wiper blades aren't working. Six, your passenger side tail lamp cover is broken, and a partridge in a pear tree. She received some citations, written warnings, and told to park the jalopy and stop driving.
3: Yeah, but what was wrong with the car, though?
4: All right, still in Muskego here, 7:16 a.m., a 39-year-old resident called the police department to report his neighbor's car alarm went off six times over the course of the night, and this was becoming a regular occurrence, disrupting everyone's sleep. Sounds annoying. An officer responded, spoke to the 40-year-old car owner, who admitted to the faulty alarm and would be working towards getting a fix for it. How about unplugging it altogether? Maybe locking your car doors?
3: Good idea.
4: Just some suggestions from your friendly neighborhood Muskego police officers. And finally, 3:49 a.m.
3: Nothing good happens after midnight, Doreen.
4: Still in Muskego. An employee of a local business called the police department after watching a subject enter the store, pick up a store lighter, light their own cigarette with the lighter, and then walk out of the store. The employee told responding officers they believed the subject had parked a vehicle in a neighboring business, which turned out to be the case. Contact was made with the 21-year-old from Milwaukee, who admitted to everything the employee had said. Not really sure where the sense of entitlement is coming from. He was advised not to use things that don't belong to him, and next time, it would be considered theft. You can take yourself, your unlit cigarettes, take them back to Milwaukee, and stay there. That is your dumbass report.
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1: The Milwaukee Mile was perturbed by a little bit of rain over the weekend. I know you guys were out there.
2: I was out there on Sunday. It was great. Mm-hmm. We saw the second race, which was supposed to be the second
3: first race. Yeah.
2: No, I didn't see the first race. So that
3: no,
2: one.
3: You saw the second race, which is actually the first race.
2: No.
3: All over again.
2: No. I saw the second race that was supposed to be the second race that was originally scheduled and went off on its original time. We left before they finished the first race after the second race, which I saw.
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1: And welcome to September.
2: Yep, it's a new month. You want some stuff to look forward to?
1: Yeah.
2: Number one, the NFL season kicks off on Wednesday. Not tomorrow Wednesday. Next Wednesday.
1: It's hump day!
2: So, Wednesday, and then there'll be games on Thursday.
1: Mm-hmm.
2: Do we have a Friday game yet?
1: I don't think so. I think that's around Thanksgiving time again this year.
2: Okay, but maybe. Then we skip Saturdays for now because that's college football, and then Sundays, and then Mondays, and then Tuesdays, and then back to Wednesdays, Thursday, Friday. Why don't we just do it every day?
1: I don't think there's a Tuesday game.
2: No, there's not. I'm just being
1: but it's close. You're right.
2: Sarcastic because it's ridiculous.
1: Mm-hmm.
2: But
1: yeah, the NFL owns just about everything.
2: All right. Lots of college football this month. The U.S. Open of Tennis, that's going on. That'll run through the 13th. And then, of course, the MLB postseason is scheduled to begin on the 29th. And if the Brewers play like they played last night, you can say bye-bye baseball.
1: Mm-hmm. Hopefully you're just an anomaly last night's
2: loss
1: to the Cubs.
2: Because right now, and as much as I hate to admit this, the Cubs are playing really well.
1: Yeah.
2: I mean, and can we hurt PCA somehow?
1: He's horrible to look at. Even when he's not doing well, he didn't do much last night, but he's cheering in the dugout. Yeah, the whole thing was ugly last night. Hopefully an anomaly, and they'll turn things around. So.
2: All right, so TV this month, a bunch of favorites are back. Dancing with the Stars, The Voice, Shark Tank, Survivor, The Amazing Race, all of those things kicking off new seasons. There are also movies. Cars is coming back to the big screen. It's 20 years since Cars came out.
1: Wow.
2: Now I feel old. Mm-hmm. Resident Evil, I don't know, Heart of the Beast, of Avengers, Endgame, Encore. Marcus, how many does that make for Avengers Endgame now? Do we have 1, 2, 3, 4, 7, 12, now we're on the Encore?
1: It sounded like his microphone was burping. Yeah, what is going on?
3: Yeah, is that weird?
1: Yeah.
2: Any idea what number Avengers Endgame Encore is?
3: No.
2: Okay. If you don't know, then really, whew.
1: You got your like a Darth Vader sound effect in there, Marcus, with your studio. All right, hopefully that is wrecked.
3: No, that's not doing it.
1: So is that gonna be that way the whole time?
3: I'm wondering.
1: Wait, when you talk, it's like it goes off.
2: Yeah,
1: though.
2: Didn't we have the smartest minds in radio working on that yesterday? Or no?
1: Yes.
3: Yes, we did.
2: Okay. All right. Then there's holidays, of course, Labor Day, Rosh Hashanah, Grandparents' Day, those things, and the first day of fall, if you're not a meteorologist, comes up on Tuesday, September 22nd. It starts at 7:05 p.m. Eastern. However, today is the meteorological start of fall, and it's definitely not going to feel like it today. Not only will we be in the 90s for the first day of school, we're going to feel like we're in the hundreds. The humidity will be out of control today. So you're going to want to find a nice, cool place to hang out today.
1: Imagine how the cows must feel. Today is World Cow Day, highlighting the contributions of the bovines.
2: I'm sure they're hot.
1: Yeah.
2: They'll want to be in the shade, drink extra water today.
1: Swatting those flies away from their ass with their tail. It's also World Chicken Boy Day today.
2: I don't know what that means.
1: I had to look it up, Doreen. There's a chicken boy statue in Los Angeles commemorating Chicken Boy Fried Chicken, which is a restaurant that closed back in 1984, but I guess the statue remains. If you want to go do some sightseeing in L.A., I'm going to stop by the Chicken Boy statue.
2: Okay. I'll have to ask my daughter if she's ever seen it.
1: Yeah. Also, today's World Letter Writing Day. When's the last time you wrote a letter?
2: I write letters every now and again.
1: Do cards count as letters? I think they do, depending on how much you write in there.
2: Sure. I wrote out a postcard not that long ago.
1: That counts.
2: Yeah.
1: Did you do it cursive or did you print?
2: Always cursive.
1: Yeah, I can't do that. I have to print it out.
3: I can't do cursive because nobody can ever read my cursive
2: anymore.
3: And that's
2: exactly why I do it.
1: That's the point.
2: That is exactly why.
1: And today's Pink Cadillac Day today. Did you ever ride in one or own one?
2: I had several rides in Pink Cadillac. I was a Mary Kay consultant for almost 20 years.
1: Really?
2: And I earned two cars, but they were red. They start you with red.
1: Uh-huh.
2: At the time that I was a consultant, it was red, black, and then pink.
1: Mm-hmm.
2: So I had two red cars, and then I sort of backed off on it, but several rides in pink Cadillac.

0: Relax.
1: All right, my first wife, mom of my son Dashiell, was a Mary Kay consultant for half of a summer until she left all of the Mary Kay cosmetics in the trunk of the car and they melted.
0: Yeah.
1: And that was the end of that career. Happy Pink Cadillac Day. Here's the boss on KLH.

0: Dave Coombs, Doreen, and Marcus.
1: Dustin May with another poor outing on the mound, the pitcher they acquired before the trade deadline, and he summed it up here after the game.
2: It sucks to be sucking right now, but thank you. Glad to get him out of the way now.
1: Yeah, you hope he gets him out of the way now, right? But I don't think this guy's going to get a chance in the postseason the way it's going now.
3: Well, I guess we'll have to wait and see.
4: He used my motto. It sucks to suck every day.
1: Did he check with you on a trademark for that?
4: I know. He should have asked first before he used that.
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1: Yeah, more sucking last night at Wrigley Field from the Brew Crew. Hopefully that's all done. We'll get to the sports in about 10 minutes on KLH.
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0: embarrass
1: No, I think they know. I think they know ahead of time.
0: I know, right?
1: You have to have a plan. You can't just wing it at this level.
0: Yes, Vaughn gave up 3 of those 9 home runs, and Andrew Vaughn's earned run average this year is 30.
2: That's all?
0: Yeah.
2: Seems kind of low.
0: The Cubs clobbering the Brewers, 17-3. Kyle Harrison looked horrible. Hopefully it's not some sort of arm issue. And we'll find out more perhaps tonight. Robert Gasser on the mound for the Brewers.
2: Yeah, he just didn't have it last night. Nope. I was,
1: and that kept him in too long, I think.
0: I think
2: well,
0: so
2: they
0: too.
2: Had to because they used a lot of the bullpen over the weekend.
0: Well, why not throw Andrew Vaughn in earlier then?
1: Yeah.
2: I was wondering where Gary Sanchez was.
1: Yeah.
0: At what point is the game over? In the fourth, in the fifth, in the sixth? I mean, at some point, it's over. You just want to get the game completed at that point. You know, maybe it's just a case of the Brewers going back to what they do well. Last night they didn't do so well. They are not just the most patient lineup in baseball. They're one of the most patient lineups of the last decade, according to statistics. The Brewers swing less than 44% of the time. That would be the lowest full-season swing rate of any team since 2019 and the third lowest of the last 10 seasons. This is part of their magic. They don't swing. They let they let balls go by. They draw walks. They get it a little bit further into
2: they
0: the count.
2: They want pitchers to pitch so that they waste all their stuff by the fourth inning.
0: Yep. Mm. So hopefully
1: didn't work yesterday.
0: Get back to that formula soon. And maybe the Cubs can focus more on their new romantic comedy series. Did you hear about this? The Cubs have a series coming out called 9 Innings to Love. It's inspired by a real-life phenomenon involving Cubs fans in the bleacher seats meeting each other and perhaps finding love. They're going to release this series on their TikTok account beginning September 4th. Here's the synopsis of 9 Innings to Love. It follows Ava, an aspiring romance writer who's in a slump, and David, a sweet but love-shy seatmate in the bleachers who does not believe in romance.
1: Okay.
0: And this whole series takes place over the course of one single Cubs game. You know, first inning, second inning, third inning.
1: Sounds riveting.
0: This accidental bleacher meet cute leaves them stuck together for the whole game. And so she makes him a promise. She's the writer, remember. She makes David a promise. Before the final out, she will help him find a summer fling inside Wrigley Field. But of course, they realize as they talk to one another in the bleacher seats that they are made for one another.
1: Of course they are.
2: I'm sorry. I dozed off there for a minute on that.
0: Whew. Yeah.
2: Riveting.
0: Yes. For the series intro, the theme song, we put it together so the Cubs didn't have to put together a theme song for this piece of trash.

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1: Dave Coombs, Doreen, and Marcus on KLH.
2: Coming up in a few minutes, what we're watching. A break from serial killers, superheroes, and stupid comedies. Stay tuned. We'll get to that in a few minutes on KLH.
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0: Watching a series on Paramount, which is not to be confused with the building on Capitol Drive in Shorewood. Paramount Plus is the app where I found The Madison. You guys heard of The Madison?
2: No.
3: Yes. Yes, I have. Let me see who's, there's some famous people in here, but yeah. I can't think of who it is right now.
0: Yep.
3: It is one of Taylor Sheridan's.

0: Samaritans.
1: It is, although it doesn't seem like one of his shows. If you've watched Yellowstone or 1883 or 1923 or Landman, the Madison is pretty different, and it stars, to your point, Doreen, Kurt Russell and Michelle Pfeiffer.
0: Yeah.
1: They are both fantastic in this, and it's sort of a departure. You know, if you're used to watching serial killers and superheroes and stupid comedies, this is none of that. This is a drama, and it's a family that lives its life partly on Madison Avenue in New York City and partly on a river in Montana that they've nicknamed the Madison. So thus you've got the dichotomy of Montana versus Manhattan, and Kurt Russell's character loves to go out to Montana and leave the city life behind and go fishing with his brother. And he's building something out there. And Michelle Pfeiffer remains back home most of the time because she's sort of a city girl. And here's a trailer for The Madison on Paramount Plus.
2: You will have as much life as you allow yourself.
3: The worry is what you do next.
4: I'm 65 years old. I have a very small window to feed this.
5: Don't go fishing.
6: I don't know how.
5: Neither do I. But men do it drunk.
4: So how hard can it be?
1: It's very good if you like this kind of thing. And Pfeiffer and Kurt Russell are both brilliant in The Madison, a 6-episode drama. Centers on the Clyburn family and grief and family relationships and the contrast between Manhattan and Montana. It premiered back in March, and it's already been renewed for seasons 2 and 3 on Paramount Plus. I recommend it if you want a little bit of a departure.
0: All right, I have been watching Dolly Parton stuff.
1: Yeah.
0: And so I watched like a little documentary or 2020 or whatever it was on Dolly. And one of the things that they were talking about, they had a songwriter on, and the songwriter guy said that he has written a bunch of hit songs, including some for Dolly. But he said that he could have written 100 songs a day for 100 years and never come up with the line, "Pour myself a cup of ambition."
1: Yeah.
0: From 9 to 5.
1: I keep thinking about that line too. Yeah. From that movie.
0: So I watched the movie.
1: Yeah.
0: As well. It was on ABC, I believe, yes, Sunday night. And I started watching it, and they were editing and cutting out the swear words and stuff. So I was like, all right, I'd rather. So I found it on Disney Plus, I think, something, or Hulu, whatever. But
7: just so you can watch the swear words?
0: Yeah. So I didn't want, well, no, not only that, because it was 2.5 hours on ABC, and it's an hour and like 55 minutes when you watch just the movie. So I didn't want to watch it with the interruptions and all that kind of stuff. And so I forgot how good it is. It's funny. It holds up. There's some quirky, stupid things that, you know, you found in like 80s sort of comedies, but nostalgic enough.
1: I love it.
0: I did. It was great to revisit that.
1: Yeah. I love the line when Dolly Parton's character is interacting with Dabney Coleman, the horrible boss, and she's got him under control at this point in her little fantasy world.
0: Yeah.
1: And she asks him what cologne he's wearing, and he goes, "Stud."
0: Yeah. It's great. So if you haven't seen it in 100 years, go back and revisit it. And speaking of Dolly, her estate just announced a global festival called Dolly Fest. It'll be happening next year in Nashville and in London. Now, Dolly planned to host it for her 80th birthday, but it was put on hold because of her health. And so now it's going to go on as a memorial for Dolly. So very cool. And then they're trying to rename the airport in Nashville for Dolly.
1: Mm-hmm.
0: It could cost $10 million. Now, the Nashville International Airport, they support it. The officials are all for it. But current policy says honorees must be dead for at least 2 years and have made a significant contribution to the authority or to aviation in Middle Tennessee. An airport analysis estimates that a full rebrand would cost over $10 million. That's the changing of the sign, the merchandise, the shuttle bus decals, uniforms, contracts, leases, government documents. So it's not just as easy as saying, let's name the airport. And speaking of that, now out in England, Birmingham wants to name their airport after Ozzy.
1: Ah.
0: I don't know if their laws are the same out there, so it could happen, maybe. I don't know. And then I don't know if you guys saw that Lionel Richie was in the hospital, in the ICU.
1: Yeah, he asked for somebody to bring him a chair.

0: during his performance recently on stage. He needed to sit down for the rest of his performance.
1: Well, and then he checked himself in to the hospital after his show. This was in St. Louis. And then all of a sudden, he was in the ICU. So I guess we're keeping watch on Lionel now.
0: All right. As for Dolly Parton and that song 9 to 5, it is brilliant. Those lyrics are great, Doreen.

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0: High school in Michigan recently placed on lockdown because of the cat in the hat trend. Somebody was using images and AI-generated videos to make a life-sized version of the Dr. Seuss character appear on the streets of this town in Michigan after dark. Surveillance footage near windows, videos are designed to frighten viewers. During the lockdown, exterior doors to the school remained locked. Hallway activity was limited, and the school had no open campus. Law enforcement officials had to sweep the building. The cat in the hat trend. And just the latest use of artificial intelligence for evil purposes.
2: Just stupidity.
3: I mean,
2: are you a fool at

0: your school.
1: Mm-hmm.
2: Right. I don't understand how this is evil.
1: Well, it scares people. It generates a public panic, kind of like the guy who put on the Chucky mask and was terrorizing joggers in Philadelphia.
0: Or like the equivalent of seeing Pennywise at your window.
1: Yes. Good point. So they've got things figured out, hopefully, at Constantine High School in Michigan. Meantime, Doreen, this is for you. Another Bigfoot sighting. This one near a pond in Onondaga County, New York, which is Syracuse, essentially where I used to live. Skeptics think it was just a skinny dipper. An unidentified 25-year-old hiker was alone when she saw a figure wading in the water. She initially thought it was a naked man, but she said that it turned and stared at her in a strange way. Mm-hmm. She took a photograph, but it's too grainy.
2: Of course.
1: To pick out anything.
2: Such crap.
1: She left in a panic. A Bigfoot investigator was later brought in to reach the same spot. And using his 6-foot height for comparison, he estimated the figure was about 4'9" tall.
2: Oh, so now it's short.
1: Yes.
2: See, I thought Bigfoot was giant.
1: Right. Maybe Bigfoot is creating baby Bigfoots out there.
2: So it's like teenage Bigfoot.
1: Yes, juvenile Sasquatch. Other online skeptics saying the figure just looked like an older, hairy man skinny dipping in the water.
0: Or it could have been Bigfoot just taking a bath at that moment in time.
1: Yeah.
0: And then when he turned, it's like, hey, don't look at me.
1: Isn't Bigfoot in a
2: except for small.
1: Yeah, right.
0: Yeah.
1: Isn't Bigfoot in a deodorant commercial now, too, I think? Or is that beef jerky? I think I'm all...
0: He's all over the place.
2: Yeah.
1: He is.
0: Dr. Squatch.
1: Yes. Another guy who is all over the place is Urus A.G. IV. He is being accused of portraying himself online as an NFL player who suited up for the Dallas Cowboys and the Pittsburgh Steelers and won a Super Bowl with the Tampa Bay Buccaneers. And he's using this online image to bilk people out of money. $3,000 for an appearance, $600 for being a brand ambassador, and $240 for a social media deal. The profile says he is a Tampa-based former NFL star. Official records show that he played D2 football at Shorter University and never played in an NFL game. He has not been criminally charged for this activity, but I think he needs a little psychological help, probably. And
0: well, I mean, if this guy is getting paid for this and the people
2: who are
0: doing the investigating,
1: right.
0: Shame on you.
2: Yeah. Well,
1: it's kind of like what Doreen says about an item for grabs on Facebook Marketplace or something like that for an extravagant price. If you're going to buy it, then there's a reason why it's up there. And this woman may need a little psychological help as well. She's a 36-year-old in Tennessee, and she got a DUI in the school pickup line at an elementary school. 3:30 in the afternoon, she's there to pick up her kid. She was found slumped over the wheel in the driver's seat with glassy, watery eyes. She had slow, slurred speech. And she also had a bottle of vodka in her vehicle that was mostly empty. She said, I only had 2 shots and I was doing a little day drinking.
0: First week of school, was it?
2: She
1: she
2: should be charged with something more than just a DUI.
1: She refused a field sobriety test and also fought with the officers as they hauled her away, kicking one of the cops near the groin. She was booked into jail on charges of a DUI, also felony assault on a law enforcement officer, and also driving on a revoked license as well to pick up her kid at school. She obviously has some problems. Maybe it's time to give up drinking, like comedian John Mulaney, who recently turned 44 years old.
3: I'm Irish, I keep things very bottled up, and I don't drink, which is not what you're supposed to do when you're Irish. I don't drink. I used to drink, and then I drank too much, and I had to stop. That surprises a lot of audiences, because I don't look like someone who used to do anything. I look like I was just sitting in a room in a chair eating saltines for like 28 years, and then I walked right out here. But I did. I used to drink a lot, and then I stopped. I don't know if anyone here is thinking about quitting drinking, but you need to know 2 things if you're thinking about quitting drinking. The first is that when you stop drinking and you still go to parties where people are drinking, they will have no idea what to offer you. Like, once people start drinking for the night, they forget everything that isn't alcohol. Like, I'll show up at a party and they'll be like, hey, everybody. All right, we got.

0: Coronas in the fridge, and oh, hey, Mulaney, would you like an old turnip that we found in a cabinet? Would that be good for you?
1: Would you like that?
2: I know you don't drink.
1: Or my girlfriend left a NuvaRing in the fridge. Would you want that? Would that be good for you?
2: I know you don't drink.
3: Also, if you quit drinking, you're about to lose the best excuse you've ever had in your life, which is, I'm really sorry about last night. I was just so drunk. That is a get-out-of-jail-free card that you don't even realize you have until you lose it. I can't say that anymore. I can never be like, I'm really sorry about last night. I was just so drunk. Now I have to be like, I'm really sorry about last night. It's just that I'm mean and loud.
0: It probably will happen again.
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5: 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The speaker's statements are not an endorsement of the firm. The Wall Street Journal buy-side ranking was released in February 2026, not based on a specific time period.

0: 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We'll be in the 90s for a high. It's going to feel like it's in the hundreds today. It's 72. I'm Doreen.
1: I'm Dave, along with Marcus. We've got news you need to know in about 5 or 6 minutes.
0: Well, if you didn't throw away all your pennies, you might want to look at them.
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0: Time for news you need to know.
2: It's possible that you have a penny worth up to $600,000.
0: Shut up.
2: I know. It's crazy. It's a 1969 penny that has a double die obverse, which is a mistake in the minting process that makes it look like the design is doubled. So it's weird, and you'd have to look close at it. And if you have one, so it's a Lincoln penny, 1969S, double die error. And they're selling from anywhere from $31,500 to $605,000. If you happen to find one of these, you have to take it to a reputable coin dealer, and they'll evaluate it and let you know if it's worth anything.
0: Do we know how many there are?
2: No.
0: Okay. Wow.
3: Maybe that's why they're getting rid of all those pennies, is they're getting smart and they want to gather them all for themselves, all government.
2: Right. Perhaps.
0: I've got a little penny collection in my car. I got a change jar in my car if I ever go through a place that needs change into the toll booth. So I've got, quarters, dimes, but I got a few pennies in there. Maybe I got to go check them out.
3: We have a popcorn bucket full.
0: Do you?
3: Of pennies.
0: Really?
3: Yeah.
0: All right.
2: Wait, toll booth? Why don't you have a...
0: I do. But do they still exist where you can toss the coins in? I've seen them.
3: Not if you go to Illinois.
2: Yeah,
0: Emergency situation? I don't know.
2: Yeah.
0: Heading out to Wyoming for some summer travel.
3: You just want to throw a bunch of pennies in the toll booth?
0: I don't think you can. I'm not sure you can use pennies
2: in those.
0: I think you have to use other change. And they're outlawing them anyway, right?
2: So we missed talking about this yesterday when we were talking about the Timber Rattlers, but Joey Chestnut was in town for their Brattoberfest weekend doing a brat eating contest. He ate 8 pounds of brats, cheese curds, sauerkrauts, and a Bavarian pretzel in less than 10 minutes. I saw some video because our very own Vince Vitrano's brother was in the competition. Mm-hmm. It is worse than watching the hot dog eating contest. It was disgusting. Now, they didn't have to eat them in the buns, and Joey said it was easier to eat the brats than the hot dogs because they're juicier and greasier.
0: He loves Wisconsin. He was at he was in Waukesha a few weeks ago as well.
2: He was at State Fair too.
0: Right.
2: Yeah.
0: Okay.
3: Wait, how much did he have to eat? 8 pounds of brats?
2: That's what he ate.
3: And how many cheese curds?
2: It's 8 pounds combined of the brats, cheese curds, sauerkraut, and the pretzel.
3: Because you take away the 10 minutes, this sounds like a regular Wisconsin dinner around here, doesn't it?
2: I guess.
0: You can find our interview with Joey Chestnut somewhere in the archives if you check the podcast portion of the website at WKLH.com.
2: An 100-year-old woman credits her long life to... eating a daily hot dog and a Diet Coke.
0: Atta girl.
2: So, maybe Joey's on to something, maybe not. Can you hit the recall for me?
0: Sure. Here we go.
4: Let's spin the wheel of recalls!
2: Two of them today. The first is the FDA announced a recall of tofu. I know. Check your refrigerators, everybody.
0: All of it.
2: Because it might be contaminated with ink. So 10,000 cases of this tofu was... Well, tofu will taste like anything you make it with. Yes. So it's the Hodo Chili Crisp Lightly Fried Tofu. If you have it, get rid of it. There's also a recall at Walmart stores for mangoes with possible salmonella contamination. The FDA says all the mangoes were grown on the same farm. Nothing has been, no illness or anything has been linked yet. Right now, you should throw away if you have a mango that you purchased from Walmart or take it back to the store. Labor Day travel is expected to be pretty hefty this weekend. Nearly 405,000 drivers out on the road. Actually, even more than that on the road. But 405,000 drivers needed assistance last Labor Day weekend. They're looking for that to be about the same, if not higher, again this weekend.
3: Why? Because they were looking for coins to put in the toll booths?
2: Perhaps. That's... Could be. Otherwise, the AAA suggests checking your battery, your tires, your brakes, your fluids, all of that before you head out this weekend. And like I said, if you are heading out on the road this weekend, you will not be the only one. It looks like a 12% increase in road travel from last year. So going to be busy on the roadways. And good news for those who sleep in on the weekends. Sleeping in on the weekend reduces high blood pressure risk. That is if you sleep an extra hour and 27 minutes on the weekend. I don't know what it means when I sleep an extra 4 or 5 hours on the weekends, but 45,000 adults were analyzed and they were 9% less likely to have high blood pressure if they sleep in on the weekends.
0: So nice. All right. We're going to
2: take advantage of that.
0: Healthy for sure.
2: That's news.
0: All right. Coming up in just a few minutes here, we will convene the KLH court to decide on something controversial going on at the Minnesota State Fair. Stick with us.
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0: I guess, you know, if he wants. 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Or let's just send him to Madison. 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
3: Eastbound 94 right now is running slow from the zoo into downtown. You've got delays westbound from the Marquette out to Holly Road. If you're on southbound 41, there are some slowdowns between Good Hope and Capitol. A little slow northbound between Capitol and Silver Spring. And if you're on the bypass westbound, you'll see delays from 27th over to 84th. And eastbound delays run from the Hale over to Loomis. 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I'm Marcus Allen, WKLH Hometown Traffic.
4: Your WeatherWatch 12 forecast brought to you by Loyal Family Renovations. Hot, humid today, sticky to say the least. It's going to be in the 90s for a high, but it's going to feel like it's in the hundreds. It's 73. I'm Doreen.
2: I'm Dave, along with Marcus. A little controversy going on at the Minnesota State Fair. We'll discuss in just a couple of minutes. And this, Justin, a new study says listening to heavy metal music can boost your tolerance for pain. Here's Black Sabbath on KLH.

0: There, hopefully that soothed your pain. And now this.
1: Dave Coombs, Doreen, and Marcus. Milwaukee's hometown morning show on KLH.
0: We're going to convene an episode of the KLH Court to decide on something controversial going on at the Minnesota State Fair, which kicked off last week. They've got a 100-year-old carnival ride, and parents are discussing whether to let their kids ride it or not.
2: What kind of carnival ride is it? Is it a roller coaster? Is it a tilt-a-whirl?
3: Yeah, it's tilt-a-whirl, right? But it's the... Here's the thing about the Minnesota State Fair. That's not even the oldest ride at the Minnesota State Fair. And you don't hear

0: anybody saying they're not going to go on the Ye Olde Mill. I'll tell you why. Because the Ye Olde Mill is the greatest ride ever.
1: What is the Ye Olde Mill?
2: Yeah, I don't know that either.
0: The Ye Olde Mill is a, it's like the Tunnel of Love ride. It's a water boat ride, but it's dark. So it's sort of like going on Pirates of the Caribbean slash the Tunnel of Love, and it's the greatest 4 minutes of your life.
2: I would do that one, but those rickety wooden roller coasters that looks like they're built on matchsticks, I don't know about that.
0: Well, I haven't heard anybody die in one of those yet, but this is the Tilt-A-Whirl we're talking about. Here's the thing. Don't put your kids on it if you don't want to put your kids on it.
2: Yeah, a lot of parents are saying they won't do it. They won't put their kids on it. Be a big discussion going on right now in the state of Minnesota.
0: What are they afraid of?
2: Well,
0: because the Tilt-A-Whirl.
1: Have you been on the Tilt-A-Whirl lately?
0: Yeah, but
1: it doesn't matter if it's 2026 or 1926. It still freaks you out.
0: It just spins you, though. It's not like you're going up and around hills.
1: Don't get me wrong. When I was a kid, Tilt-A-Whirl was my ride. I loved it. I loved the thrill of going round and round and round.
0: Yeah, sure. But the older you get.
1: But the other part of that was watching what the bolt that kept that thing in.
2: Quivering and shaking.
1: You see it shaking and coming loose a little. Yeah.
0: But where are you going to go? Like, on the Tilt-A-Whirl, so
1: spinning,
0: let's say...
1: Spinning toward a crowd behind you.
0: You're not going to crash out of that.
2: Famous last words, Doreen, until it happens.
0: But it hasn't, and so if you don't want your kids to go on it, don't put them on it.
2: At some point, it's going to break, right?
0: Like, everything does. Even the Ye Olde Mill has gone through repairs.
2: Sure. It's like, do they know when to make it possible to repair the thing? That's the thing. Like, bridges collapse after decades or centuries.
0: Carnival rides go under a lot of scrutiny. And I'm not saying that
1: there's a lot of maintenance that takes place. Mm-hmm. Some of it, a little sketch from time to time. But overall, I think the greater good of the people who actually are in charge of making sure that these rides are safe are doing just that.
2: Mm-hmm.
1: So, I mean, like, we talk about the American Eagle at Great America.
0: Yeah.
1: Love that ride. I have no qualms about going on it, even though you will see parts of it move and the wood seems like it's, you know, rotting and whatnot.
2: Yeah, right.
1: No problem on that.
2: Nothing. No problem here. The two oldest roller coasters in America, by the way, older than this carnival ride, the Tilt-A-Whirl at the Minnesota State Fair, both are 106 years old. They're both named the Jack Rabbit. One is in Kennywood, Pennsylvania, and the other I went on back in the day in Rochester, New York, when I lived there at an amusement park called Seabreeze. So you can go on even older ones than the Minnesota State Fair.
0: Yeah, and the Ye Olde Mill, if you're in Minnesota, is 110 or 112 years old.
2: Mm-hmm.
1: What's the worst that could break on that? Water stops, and then all of a sudden you're sliding down just straight plastic?
0: No, you're like on a track. Like,
1: I know, but
0: you wouldn't. There's no hills or anything.
1: Yeah.
0: Then you would just stop, and then you would have to get out of your boat and probably walk.
2: Mm-hmm.
0: But it's dark. You can't even see your hand in front of your face. That's why it's, you know, called the Tunnel of Love, or like the Tunnel of Love, because, you know, no one could see you doing anything in there. But greatest ride ever invented.
2: All right. Would you go?
1: Speak from like experience from that and riding the Tunnel of Love and being the greatest experience. Do you have experiences of riding it like
0: on
1: that?
0: On the Ye Olde, no, I was with my girls. This is when Alyssa went to school in Minnesota, and we took her back to school and went on the Ye Olde Mill. And
1: See, I thought it had some sentimentality between you and Jim.
0: No, I wouldn't even have called it that. That's just what they call it. But just skip the Tilt-A-Whirl and go on Ye Olde Mill if you're in Minnesota.
2: All right. And if you have a fear of old rickety roller coasters or flying, or you want to get on off your chest, feel free. 414-799-1965.
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1: Here's Tunnel of Love from Bruce Springsteen in honor of that ride. Doreen, what's the name of it again?
2: Ye Old Mill. Write it down. Go ride it.
1: Coming up in just a few minutes, our snack attack. 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Stay tuned.

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1: Ye old mill. Commit that to memory. You have to go on it. Somebody texted in, or Steve actually texted in and said some great old rides at Little America in Marshall if you haven't been there.

0: there to be a great terrain discovers. I have been there. Mousetrap, one of my favorite rides as well. That's one of those you might want to look at it and think, not sure if my kid should go on that one, but I loved it.
1: All right, maybe get some cotton candy while you're there as well. And that leads us to our next segment.
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0: Listen, as someone who takes antacids, who has a medical condition where I take medication for it and antacids supplement it,
1: yeah,
0: anything to make them taste better, I'm in.
4: Pumpkin spice Pepto-Bismol?
0: Whatever.
4: Pumpkin spice Alka-Seltzer?
0: As long as it doesn't taste like the chalk that they actually are.
1: Yeah, you're right. The old-fashioned ones are horrible tasting. So, yeah, I guess you're right. Anything to improve that is a good deal. NBC reporting there's a sardine shortage occurring because of skyrocketing demand. What? There's a skyrocketing demand?
0: Because they must be high in protein because everyone's on the protein craze.
1: I think that's it. Warmer ocean temperatures are putting pressure on supplies of the little fishies. So if you're looking for sardines, you may have a problem. I don't think I've eaten a sardine since I was 10, maybe. I know people get them on crackers and hors d'oeuvres.
0: I don't think I've ever eaten a sardine.
1: No, you never have? Mm-mm. There's a Doreen Discovers for you right there.
0: There's a shortage, though, now. How many
4: get them? Darn, huh?
1: I will go buy some and find them and buy them if you'll
0: Fine.
1: Try it.
0: I'll try it.
1: All right, maybe some sardines on the show. Maybe Thursday with Chef Fecker. We can bring some sardines in. And
0: sure.
1: We can have a whole sardine discussion about the... Marcus, are you a sardine guy?
4: No, pass. Hard pass.
1: Yeah. Here's something you might be interested in. At Walmart, they've got a new rotisserie chicken purse. It's a limited edition handbag that looks like a rotisserie chicken. It costs the same as the rotisserie chicken at Walmart. It's just $5.97.
0: Sure, it's high quality.
1: The chicken purse comes in traditional and lemon pepper versions. Walmart says one in every 12 of its customers buys at least one rotisserie chicken each year. The miniature bags inspired by the chicken and the popular side dishes will also be available. The purses and the charms to go on the purses go on sale today. So head to Walmart for your rotisserie chicken purse.
4: Does it have a hint of rotisserie chicken?
0: I don't know. I mean, I
4: can't imagine that would be really good. I mean, although if you like dogs following you everywhere, I'm sure that'd be great.
1: Yeah, maybe they make a scratch and sniff version. Who knows?
0: See, the purse doesn't look like a chicken. It looks like the bag that the chicken comes in.
1: Oh, is that what it is?
0: The picture of the chicken.
1: Wow. Well, that's a bummer. They got to improve that. Go back to the drawing board. Meantime, Mountain Dew is expanding into the world of soap.
0: Well, we had Pabst Blue Ribbon soap. Why not Mountain Dew?
1: Fans are flocking to buy the Mountain Dew body wash and the Mountain Dew bar of soap. Both smell exactly like Mountain
4: Where
1: Dew.
4: Where can you find these? I'm in.
1: People online reacting with mixed feelings. I don't know. It doesn't say. Oh, it says it's at Walmart as well.
4: There you go.
0: Of course it is.
1: So go get your rotisserie
4: chicken and Mountain Dew.
1: All in one fell swoop. And finally, in the snack attack today, a 25-year-old employee at Steak and Shake. I guess they have them in Florida and elsewhere. I don't believe we have any here, do we?
0: We have one just over the border.
4: Yeah, in Gurnee.
1: Is there?
4: Yeah. Oh,
1: right.
4: Yeah.
0: We used to have them here. There used to be one in the mall.
1: All right. Well, beware. At the Steak and Shake in Florida, a 25-year-old employee named Artavian Crumity was arrested after exposing himself to a customer. You know, they do that old school thing where they have the car hops bring the food out, kind of like A&W root beer. And when he came out to serve a woman, he had his manhood exposed through the zipper of his pants. The woman called the police. Her story was backed up by the restaurant's surveillance cameras. He was charged with indecent exposure.
4: I got a steak here you could shake. Hey, hey, hey.
1: Speaking of unwanted nudity in Florida, last week, a customer was arrested for exposing himself at a Chick-fil-A drive-thru as well. Again, the state of Florida, where anything goes.
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0: 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I'm Marcus Allen with WKLH Hometown Traffic.
1: 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Sunshiny today, hot and humid. Like really hot and humid. We'll be in the 90s for a high, but it's going to feel like it's in the hundreds today. It's 74. I'm Doreen.
2: I'm Dave, along with Marcus. We were talking about the new Mountain Dew soap a couple of minutes ago. Tammy's on the line. Tammy, what do you got?
3: I just called to let you guys know that Mountain Dew soap is at Walmart, and it does actually smell like Mountain Dew.
2: We bought
3: it for my son on Sunday.
2: Wow. Nice. How much was it? Do you remember?
3: I think it was like $6 or $7. It wasn't even that expensive.
2: Did you buy the body wash or the bar of soap?
3: The body wash.
2: Mm-hmm. All right. Well, so you find it just in the regular soaps and shampoos area, I guess?
3: They've actually got a center aisle set up with all of it on there.
2: All right. Thanks.
3: Yep.
2: Marcus, I know what you're going to be doing later tonight.
0: I have a road trip involved today, don't I? You guys have to sniff me in the morning tomorrow.
2: Mountain Dew soap. In honor of that, here's Mountain.

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0: Genesis guitarist Steve Hackett

Hackett once said that this song, Lamb Lies Down on Broadway, had a biblical feel to it. We'll talk Genesis with Steve Hackett coming up next, and all about his new project he's got going on as well. Steve Hackett on the Celebrity Hotline after Genesis on KLH.

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1: My friend Kelly, not your friend Kelly. My different Kelly texted, "The Lamb Lies Down on Broadway. Rarely hear this on the radio. I love this album." She's glad you played it.
0: All right, with our next guest on guitar as well.
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3: Dave Coombs, Doreen, and Marcus. KLH.

0: We're about to welcome a big celebrity to the celebrity hotline here. Is that Steve Hackett clearing his voice on our celebrity hotline?
1: That's the one, yes. That's me. Yes. Hi there. Is that Dave?
0: This is Dave and Doreen.
2: Morning.
3: And I'm Marcus. Hey, Steve. Right. How you doing?
1: And Marcus there as well?
0: Yeah. We're here and ready for you. Hey, did you ever think about changing your name initially to Steve Hatchett because you're going to play guitar and become famous?
1: Yeah, why not? Why not? That sounds like a very good idea. I'll implement it immediately.
0: Yeah.
2: So, Steve, you were, you know, part of Genesis, of course. Do you still talk to any of the guys?
1: Yes, I do. Yeah. He's the way I can talk to mine anytime. No, seriously. We do. We do hang out. We do talk. And we got a lot of history. And I still honor the early work that we did together. I still play some of that stuff live, and I'm still proud of it. It was a great band.
3: Steve, I'm going to admit something to you, okay? I grew up a proggy, all right? But in the 80s, I discovered Marillion for the first time, and I've been a hardcore Marillion fan all my life. It was later that I discovered the music of Genesis and your work with Genesis. So this project, The Roaring Waves, that you are doing with Stephen Rothery, is kind of like the student meets the teacher, because it's well known that Marillion kind of copied what Genesis was doing when they first started.
1: Well, I think there was an influence, you know, especially when Fish was their lead singer, who tended to sound rather more sort of Gabrielist-esque or a little bit more like Phil Collins. But then, you know, when they got Steve Hogarth in, it was a very different sounding band. Always been a great band, but we've been pals for years. So Ian Mosley, in fact, used to be in my touring band in the early 80s. So we've had a lot of association. I worked with tons of people from Marillion. I've worked with people from Yes. I've worked with people from King Crimson. And just to mention a few, so I've been very busy with that whole sort of British prog scene in a way. Just some of the people I've worked with. I've worked with a lot of different people. I worked with Americans as well, of course. You know, Richie Havens, Steve Walsh from Kansas, many, many others. Lots of Eastern Europeans as well. So no stranger to working with orchestras as well as the Genesis stuff.
3: And one thing we should mention about this project that you've done with Rothery, The Roaring Waves, this is not your typical guitar instrumental album. It's not involved a lot of shredding and dueling guitars. This is more of a textural kind of album, isn't it?
1: Yeah, that's right. We avoided that idea of, you know, trying to blow each other off the planet. You know, that sort of thing where you're just firing salvos at these stuff. It's more like, you know, music as sport. Doing that kind of thing, and there are plenty of guitar outfits that do that sort of thing, but we were kind of more influenced by the era of Fleetwood Mac when they were still a blues band, and they did Albatross, very slow instrumental, very atmospheric, something that influenced the Beatles, like the equivalent of in rock of what you would have called it a tone poem in classical circles, something that describes the motion of a bird in flight. So I think, you know, what we were doing with this was doing things that were based on the sea. So they're all seafaring titles, like the Black Sea, K-129, which was a Russian sub which sank off the coast of Hawaii with great loss of life. Red Dragon is a track that describes the clipper ship that spearheaded the India Trading Company. They're all seafaring titles. And the last track is, Pacific Coast Highway, which I guess that sounds more like Americana, really.
0: Sure.
1: It sounds more like the Allman Brothers to me. But, you know, it was the two of us jamming and just having fun.
0: You're listening to 96.5 WKLH with Steve Hackett, formerly of Genesis. He's got this album we're talking about with Steve Rothery from Marillion, The Roaring Waves. Let me just say, the album, the cover art for that is beautiful.
1: Well, I'm glad you like it. We were, first of all, you know, we were talking about doing various stories and honoring certain heroes, but we thought that maybe that would be too specific. Whereas, as we had this idea of, you know, the sea and all its different moods, we were able to do something rather more atmospheric with this idea of doing something that's hugely influenced by film soundtracks. But, you know, kind of film for the ear rather than the eye, perhaps. Well, they'd be very happy if filmmakers want to use any of this stuff. But it's kind of made for it. It's very, in places, it's very spy movie sounding. And I love that sort of genre, the John Barry stuff.
0: And what about Milwaukee? What if somebody says Milwaukee or Wisconsin to you, what do you think?
1: I've toured there many, many times, and I've always enjoyed it. It's always been great. And, of course, isn't there the beer that made the place famous and all of that? But that might be a bit of a cliche for you guys.
2: So it's not Daryl Sturmer, the first thing you think of?
1: Oh, Daryl Sturmer, of course. Yes, he is from there, of course. Yes, he stayed with Genesis much longer than I did. And Daryl's a very nice guy and a great guitarist in his own right.
3: And he's a friend of our morning show, as a matter of fact. And speaking of Daryl Sturmer, have you ever watched any of his interpretations of what you recorded and thought, maybe that's something I should have done, especially like something like First or Fifth?
1: Well, yeah, I remember when the band reformed to help Peter Gabriel out after, you know, there was the debacle with WOMAD, which was kind of celebrated third world stuff, but lost a lot of money, and Genesis reformed at the drop of a hat to bail him out with that, because he'd taken the debts onto himself. And I remember watching Daryl doing First or Fifth, and of course it's a very emotional solo, and I always include it in my emotional guitar solo. I always include it in my set, but you know, he tended to sort of go off on one on it and play, you know, do fast stuff, which he was pilloried for. But the truth is, you know, either you're going to play exactly the same notes as the other guy, and it can be very uncomfortable, you know, in another man's shoes. So I think he's a great player, and I loved hearing that at a distance, sounding massive. And it's still a great melody. It still works like crazy. It's lovely to know that stuff has survived all these decades.
0: Thanks for the time, Steve, and best of luck with the new project with Steve Rothery of Marillion. And you can find out more at HackettSongs.com. Steve, thanks for your time.
1: Thank you so much. All the best.
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0: And here's a big hit from Marillion. 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

0: Milwaukee's Classic Rock, 96.5 WKLH with the Marillion, their big hit Kaylee from 1985. And one of your favorites, Marcus, I think, right?
1: Absolutely. Even my wife texted in, can't believe we're playing Marillion, because she knows how big of a fan I am of theirs.
0: Yes, and you mentioned the guitar player, Steve Rothery, from that band, who we spoke about with Steve Hackett of Genesis and that new project, too. Sounds pretty cool.
1: Yeah, and actually, Steve Rothery will often cite Steve Hackett as one of his biggest influences. So the two of them getting together, this is magic. It is a pretty cool album, I must say. I've heard a couple of the tracks already. Red Dragon, go check it out on YouTube.
0: All right. Also, you can check out information about the golf tournament we got coming up, the annual Tee Up for a Cure event with the folks from Absorb Tech, including Jim Leaf and David Leaf. And David just sent us a picture standing next to Steve Hackett. I guess he must have met the guitarist at some sort of event recently, and looks pretty good, and he said he was a great guy as well. KLH is partnering with Absorb Tech for the annual Tee Up for a Cure golf event. It's happening September 21st, and it benefits type 1 diabetes research. So anyone who has that issue in their family or knows somebody who, you know, fights that affliction every day might want to get involved in this and help with the research, with the breakthroughs on T1D and Children's Hospital as well to help support the event. 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We have a link for the Tee Up for the Cure golf tournament there. And we will be broadcasting live on the day of the tournament. Big stars like Jim Gantner and Mike Caldwell and other famous brewers and sports legends here in town.
1: Ken Sanders, who we had a chance to talk with last week here in the studio.
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2: 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She's looking for a local coffee shop. 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And instantly, Google gives her a whole bunch of options. She doesn't click the first name she sees. 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If you want to be the business people choose first, it starts with being visible where they're actually looking. 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

0: 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And now from the Toyota of Brookfield Traffic Center, here's Marcus with a look at your hometown traffic.
1: It's a slow go right now on eastbound 94, getting from the zoo into downtown. You've got delays on westbound 94, running from the Marquette out to about 70th Street. Slowdowns on southbound 43 stretch all the way from Good Hope down to North Avenue. If you're on southbound 41, there are delays from Good Hope down to Capitol. A little bit slow as you go northbound from Capitol up to Silver Spring. A slow ride on northbound 94, getting from Layton up to Greenfield. And if you're on the bypass, slowdowns run westbound from 27th over to DeHale and eastbound from DeHale over to Loomis. 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I'm Marcus Allen with WKLH Hometown Traffic.
2: Your Weather Watch 12 forecast for today, hot and humid. It's going to feel like it's in the hundreds today, but we'll get to highs in the 90s.
3: How hot? Real hot. Yes. Damn hot.
2: Indeed. It is 76, I'm Doreen.
0: I'm Dave, along with Marcus. And coming up in just a few minutes in sports, the Cubs are making us sick. But not for something on the field. Details after Van Halen on KLH.

0: 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Not too many bests last night for the Brewers against the Cubs, but we'll try and find some silver linings, I guess.
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3: Nope.
0: Except giving up a lot of home runs. Although, I know the Cubs are all bragging about hitting 9 home runs during the game. Mm-hmm. 3 of them were off Andrew Vaughn, who was brought in just to serve up some meatballs.
3: He looked like he was out playing softball, playing catch with his kids.
0: Yeah. Has it gotten too far, this habit now of putting some relief on your bullpen there by throwing somebody out to do something? And you know, you wonder how it starts, too. Did they pick Andrew Vaughn? Geez, who should we throw out there to embarrass
3: them? No, I think they know. I think they know ahead of time.
0: I know, right?
3: You have to have a plan. You can't just wing it at this level.
0: Yes, Vaughn gave up 3 of those 9 home runs.

0: earlier then.
1: Yeah.
2: I was wondering where Gary Sanchez was.
0: At what point is the game over? In the fourth, in the fifth, in the sixth? I mean, at some point, it's over. You just want to get the game completed at that point. You know, maybe it's just a case of the Brewers going back to what they do well. Last night, they didn't do so well. They are not just the most patient lineup in baseball. They're one of the most patient lineups of the last decade, according to statistics. The Brewers swing less than 44% of the time. That would be the lowest full-season swing rate of any team since 2019 and the third lowest of the last 10 seasons. This is part of their magic. They don't swing. They let they let balls go by. They draw walks. They get it a little bit further into the count.
2: They want pitchers to pitch so that they waste all their stuff by the fourth inning.
0: Yep. Yeah. So hopefully
1: didn't work yesterday.
0: Get back to that formula soon, and maybe the Cubs can focus more on their new romantic comedy series. Did you hear about this? The Cubs have a series coming out called 9 Innings to Love. It's inspired by a real-life phenomenon involving Cubs fans in the bleacher seats, meeting each other and perhaps finding love. They're going to release this series on their TikTok account beginning September 4th. Here's the synopsis of 9 Innings to Love. It follows Ava, an aspiring romance writer who's in a slump, and David, a sweet but love-shy seatmate in the bleachers who does not believe in romance.
1: Okay.
0: And this whole series takes place over the course of one single Cubs game. You know, first inning, second inning, third inning.
1: Sounds riveting.
0: This accidental bleacher meet cute leaves them stuck together for the whole game. And so she makes him a promise. She's the writer, remember. She makes David a promise. Before the final out, she will help him find a summer fling inside Wrigley Field. But of course, they realize as they talk to one another in the bleacher seats that they are made for one another.
1: Of course they are.
2: I'm sorry. I dozed off there for a minute on that. Ooh,
0: yeah.
2: Riveting.
0: Yes. For the series intro, the theme song, we put it together so the Cubs didn't have to put together a theme song for this piece of trash.

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1: Where'd that come from?
0: Where did what come from?
1: Get an all-electric vehicle that gets you. 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
8: 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Coming up next. And the pomp and circumstance of National Chicken Boy Day. Straight ahead after Queen on KLH.

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1: And welcome to September.
2: Yep, it's a new month. You want some stuff to look forward to?
1: Yeah.
2: Number one, the NFL season kicks off on Wednesday. Not tomorrow Wednesday. Next Wednesday.
1: It's hump day!
2: So, Wednesday, and then there'll be games on Thursday.
1: Mm-hmm.
2: Do we have a Friday game yet?
1: I don't think so. I think that's around Thanksgiving time again this year.
2: Okay, but then we skip Saturdays for now because that's college football. And then Sundays, and then Mondays, and then Tuesdays, and then back to Wednesdays, Thursday, Friday. Why don't we just do it every day?
1: I don't think there's a Tuesday game
2: yet. There's not. I'm just being
1: but it's close. You're right.
2: Sarcastic because it's ridiculous.
1: Mm-hmm.
2: But
1: yeah, the NFL owns just about everything.
2: All right. Lots of college football this month. The U.S. Open of Tennis, that's going on. That'll run through the 13th. And then, of course, the MLB postseason is scheduled to begin on the 29th. And if the Brewers play like they played last night, you can say,

0: bye-bye baseball.
1: Mm-hmm. Hopefully just an anomaly last night's
0: loss
1: to the Cubs.
0: Mm-hmm. Because right now, and as much as I hate to admit this, the Cubs are playing really well.
1: Yeah.
0: Can we hurt PCA somehow?
1: He's horrible to look at. Even when he's not doing well, he didn't do much last night, but he's tearing in the dugout. Yeah, the whole thing was ugly last night.
0: Yeah.
1: Hopefully an anomaly, and they'll turn things around. So.
0: All right, so TV this month, a bunch of favorites are back. Dancing with the Stars, The Voice, Shark Tank, Survivor, The Amazing Race, all of those things kicking off new seasons. There are also movies. Cars is coming back to the big screen. It's 20 years since Cars came out.
1: Wow.
0: Now I feel old. Mm-hmm. Resident Evil, I don't know, Heart of the Beast, of Avengers, Endgame, Encore. Marcus, how many does that make for Avengers Endgame now? Do we have 1, 2, 3, 4, 7, 12? Now we're on the Encore?
1: It sounded like his microphone was burping. Yeah, what is going on?
2: Is that weird?
1: Yeah. You got your like a Darth Vader sound effect in there, Marcus, with your studio.
0: All right, then there's holidays, of course, Labor Day, Rosh Hashanah, Grandparents Day, those things. And the first day of fall, if you're not a meteorologist, comes up on Tuesday, September 22nd. It starts at 7:05 p.m. Eastern. However, today is the meteorological start of fall, and it's definitely not going to feel like it today. Not only will we be in the 90s for the first day of school, we're going to feel like we're in the hundreds. The humidity will be out of control today. So you're going to want to find a nice, cool place to hang out today.
1: Imagine how the cows must feel. Today is World Cow Day, highlighting the contributions of the bovines.
0: I'm sure they're hot.
1: Yeah.
0: They'll want to be in the shade, drink extra water today.
1: Swatting those flies away from their ass with their tail. It's also World Chicken Boy Day today.
0: I don't know what that means.
1: I had to look it up, Doreen. There's a chicken boy statue in Los Angeles commemorating Chicken Boy Fried Chicken, which is a restaurant that closed back in 1984, but I guess the statue remains. If you want to go do some sightseeing in L.A., I'm going to stop by the Chicken Boy statue.
0: Okay. I'll have to ask my daughter if she's ever seen it.
1: Yeah. Also, today's World Letter Writing Day. When's the last time you wrote a letter?
0: I write letters every now and again.
1: Do cards count as letters? I think they do, depending on how much you write in there.
0: Sure. I wrote out a postcard not that long ago.
1: That counts.
0: Yeah.
1: Did you do it cursive or did you print?
0: Always cursive.
1: Yeah, I can't do that. I have to print it out.
2: I can't do cursive because nobody can ever read my cursive
0: anymore.
2: And
0: that's exactly why I do it.
1: That's the point.
0: That is exactly why.
1: And today's Pink Cadillac Day today. Did you ever ride in one or own one?
0: I had several rides in Pink Cadillac. I was a Mary Kay consultant for almost 20 years.
1: Really?
0: And I earned 2 cars, but they were red. They start you with red.
1: Uh-huh.
0: At the time that I was a consultant, it was red, black, and then pink.
1: Mm-hmm.
0: So I had 2 red cars, and then I sort of backed off on it, but several rides in pink Cadillacs.
1: All right, my first wife, mom of my son, Dashiell, was a Mary Kay consultant for half of a summer until she left all of the Mary Kay cosmetics in the trunk of the car and they melted.
0: Yeah.
1: And that was the end of that career.
3: Dave Coombs, Doreen, and Marcus on KLH.
1: Yeah, we played Pink Cadillac earlier. How about Cadillac Ranch?

0: Milwaukee's hometown morning show.
1: Dave Coombs, Doreen, and Marcus. KLH.
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2: High school in Michigan recently placed on lockdown because of the cat in the hat trend. Somebody was using images and AI-generated videos to make a life-sized version of the Dr. Seuss character appear on the streets of this town in Michigan after dark. Surveillance footage near windows, videos are designed to frighten viewers. During the lockdown, exterior doors to the school remained locked. Hallway activity was limited, and the school had no open campus. Law enforcement officials had to sweep the building. The cat in the hat trend. And just the latest use of artificial intelligence for evil purposes.
3: Just stupidity.
4: I mean,
3: are you a fool at your school?
2: Mm-hmm.
4: Right. I don't understand how this is evil.
2: Well, it scares people. It generates a public panic, kind of like the guy who put on the Chucky mask and was terrorizing joggers in Philadelphia.
3: Or like the equivalent of seeing Pennywise at your window.
2: Yes. Good point. So they've got things figured out, hopefully, at Constantine High School in Michigan. Meantime, Doreen, this is for you. Another Bigfoot sighting. This one near a pond in Onondaga County, New York, which is Syracuse, essentially, where I used to live. Skeptics think it was just a skinny dipper. An unidentified 25-year-old hiker was alone when she saw a figure wading in the water. She initially thought it was a naked man, but she said that it turned and stared at her in a strange way. Mm-hmm. She took a photograph, but it's too grainy.
4: Of course.
2: Pick out anything.
4: Such crap.
2: She left in a panic. A Bigfoot investigator was later brought in to reach the same spot, and using his 6-foot height for comparison, he estimated the figure was about 4 feet 9 inches tall.
4: Oh, so now it's short.
2: Yes.
4: See, I thought Bigfoot was giant.
2: Right. Maybe Bigfoot is creating baby Bigfoots out there.
4: So it's like teenage Bigfoot.
2: Yes, juvenile Sasquatch. Other online skeptics saying the figure just looked like an older, hairy man skinny dipping in the water.
3: Or it could have been Bigfoot just taking a bath at that moment in time.
2: Yeah.
3: And then when he turned, it's like, hey, don't look at me.
2: Isn't Bigfoot in a
4: Except for small.
2: Yeah, right. Yeah. Isn't Bigfoot in a deodorant commercial now, too, I think? Or is that beef jerky? I think I'm all...
3: He's all over the place.
4: Yeah.
2: Yes.
3: Dr. Squatch.
2: Yes. Another guy who is all over the place is Uris A.G. IV. He is being accused of portraying himself online as an NFL player who suited up for the Dallas Cowboys and the Pittsburgh Steelers and won a Super Bowl with the Tampa Bay Buccaneers. And he's using this online image to bilk people out of money. $3,000 for an appearance, $600 for being a brand ambassador, and $240 for a social media deal. The profile says he is a Tampa-based former NFL star. Official records show that he played D2 football at Shorter University and never played in an NFL game. He has not been criminally charged for this activity, but I think he needs a little psychological help, probably. And
3: well, I mean, if this guy is getting paid for this and the people
4: who are
3: doing the investigating, right? Shame on you.
4: Yeah. Well,
2: it's kind of like what Doreen says about an item for grabs on Facebook Marketplace or something like that for an extravagant price. If you're going to buy it, then there's a reason why it's up there. And this woman may need a little psychological help as well. She's a 36-year-old in Tennessee, and she got a DUI in the school pickup line at an elementary school. 3:30 in the afternoon, she's there to pick up her kid. She was found slumped over the wheel in the driver's seat.

0: with glassy, watery eyes. She had slow, slurred speech, and she also had a bottle of vodka in her vehicle that was mostly empty. She said, I only had two shots, and I was doing a little day drinking.
1: First week of school, was it?
2: She she should be charged with something more than just a DUI.
0: She refused a field sobriety test and also fought with the officers as they hauled her away, kicking one of the cops near the groin. She was booked into jail on charges of a DUI, also felony assault on a law enforcement officer, and also driving on a revoked license as well to pick up her kid at school. She obviously has some problems. Maybe it's time to give up drinking, like comedian John Mulaney.
3: I'm Irish. I keep things very bottled up, and I don't drink, which is not what you're supposed to do when you're Irish. I don't drink. I used to drink, and then I drank too much, and I had to stop. That surprises a lot of audiences because I don't look like someone who used to do anything. I look like I was just sitting in a room in a chair eating saltines for like 28 years. And then I walked right out here. But I did. I used to drink a lot, and then I stopped. I don't know if anyone here is thinking about quitting drinking, but you need to know two things if you're thinking about quitting drinking. The first is that when you stop drinking and you still go to parties where people are drinking, they will have no idea what to offer you. Like, once people start drinking for the night, they forget everything that isn't alcohol. Like, I'll show up at a party and they'll be like, hey, everybody, all right, we got Coronas in the fridge. And, oh, hey, Mulaney, would you like an old turnip that we found in a cabinet? Would that be good for you? Would you like that? I know you don't drink. Or my girlfriend left a NuvaRing in the fridge. Would you want that? Would that be good for you? I know you don't drink. Also, if you quit drinking, you're about to lose the best excuse you've ever had in your life, which is, I'm really sorry about last night, I was just so drunk. That is a get-out-of-jail-free card that you don't even realize you have until you lose it. I can't say that anymore. I can never be like, I'm really sorry about last night, I was just so drunk. Now I have to be like, I'm really sorry about last night, it's just that I'm mean and loud.
4: 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KLH.
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1: Watching a series on Paramount, which is not to be confused with the building on Capitol Drive in Shorewood. Paramount Plus is the app where I found The Madison. You guys heard of The Madison?
2: No.
3: Yes. Yes, I have. Let me see who's... There's some famous people in here, but yep. I can't think of who it is right now.
1: Yep.
3: It is one of Taylor Sheridan's.
1: It is. Although it doesn't seem like one of his shows. If you've watched Yellowstone or 1883 or 1923 or Landman, The Madison is pretty different. And it stars, to your point, Doreen, Kurt Russell and Michelle Pfeiffer.
3: Yeah.
1: They are both fantastic in this. And it's sort of a departure. You know, if you're used to watching serial killers and superheroes and stupid comedies, this is none of that. This is a drama. And it's a family that lives its life partly on Madison Avenue in New York City and partly on a river in Montana that they've nicknamed The Madison. So thus you've got the dichotomy of Montana versus Manhattan. And Kurt Russell's character loves to go out to Montana and leave the city life.

0: behind and go fishing with his brother. And he's building something out there. And Michelle Pfeiffer remains back home most of the time because she's sort of a city girl. And here's a trailer for The Madison on Paramount Plus.
1: You will have as much life as you allow yourself.
2: The worry is what you do next.
3: I'm 65 years old. I have a very small window to feed this.
4: I go fishing.
5: I don't know how.
4: Neither do I. But men do it drunk.
3: So how hard can it be?
0: It's very good if you like this kind of thing. And Pfeiffer and Kurt Russell are both brilliant in The Madison, a 6-episode drama. Centers on the Clyburn family and grief and family relationships and the contrast between Manhattan and Montana. It premiered back in March, and it's already been renewed for seasons 2 and 3 on Paramount Plus. I recommend it if you want a little bit of a departure.
6: All right, I have been watching Dolly Parton stuff.
0: Yeah.
6: And so I watched like a little documentary or 2020 or whatever it was on Dolly. And one of the things that they were talking about, they had a songwriter on, and the songwriter guy said that he has written a bunch of hit songs, including some for Dolly. But he said that he could have written 100 songs a day for 100 years and never come up with the line, "Pour myself a cup of ambition."
0: Yeah.
6: From 9 to 5.
0: I keep thinking about that line too. Yeah. From that movie.
6: So I watched the movie.
0: Yeah.
6: As well. It was on ABC, I believe, yes, Sunday night. And I started watching it, and they were editing and cutting out the swear words and stuff. So I was like, all right, I'd rather. So I found it on Disney Plus, I think, something, or Hulu, whatever. But
7: just so you can watch the swear words?
6: Yeah. So I didn't want, well, no, not only that, because it was 2.5 hours on ABC, and it's an hour and like 55 minutes when you watch just the movie. So I didn't want to watch it with the interruptions and all that kind of stuff. And so I forgot how good it is. It's funny. It holds up. There's some quirky, stupid things that, you know, you found in like 80s sort of comedies, but nostalgic. Enough.
0: I love it.
6: I did. It was great to revisit that.
0: Yeah. I love the line when Dolly Parton's character is interacting with Dabney Coleman, the horrible boss, and she's got him under control at this point in her little fantasy world.
6: Yeah.
0: And she asks him what cologne he's wearing, and he goes, "Stud."
6: Yeah. It's great. So if you haven't seen it in 100 years, go back and revisit it. And speaking of Dolly, her estate just announced a global festival called Dolly Fest. It'll be happening next year in Nashville and in London. Now, Dolly planned to host it for her 80th birthday, but it was put on hold because of her health. And so now it's going to go on as a memorial for Dolly. So, very cool. And then they're trying to rename the airport in Nashville for Dolly.
0: Mm-hmm.
6: It could cost $10 million. Now, the Nashville International Airport, they support it. The officials are all for it. But current policy says honorees must be dead for at least 2 years and have made a significant contribution to the authority or to aviation. In Middle Tennessee, an airport analysis estimates that a full rebrand would cost over $10 million. That's the changing of the sign, the merchandise, the shuttle bus decals, uniforms, contracts, leases, government documents. So it's not just as easy as saying, let's name the airport. And speaking of that, now out in England, Birmingham wants to name their airport after Ozzy.
0: Ah.
6: I don't know if their laws are the same out there, so it could happen, maybe. I don't know. And then I don't know if you guys saw that Lionel Richie was in the hospital, in the ICU.
0: Yeah, he asked for somebody to bring him a chair during his performance recently on stage. He needed to sit down for the rest of his performance.
6: Well, and then he checked himself in to the hospital after his show. This was in St. Louis. And then all of a sudden, he was in the ICU. So I guess we're keeping watch on Lionel now.
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1: Ever wonder how people decide where to spend their money? It usually starts with a simple search. Mary just moved to town. She's looking for a local coffee shop. What does she do? Well, she pulls out her phone and types best coffee shop near me. And instantly, Google gives her a whole bunch of options. She doesn't click the first name she sees. She looks for something familiar, something she's seen before. That's where smart marketing comes in. If you want to be the business people choose first, it starts with being visible where they're actually looking. If you want to make sure that your new customers are finding you, search Milwaukee Media Group and let's talk.

0: Doreen's favorite version of that song from the Beatles by Aerosmith. I'm kidding.
1: Yeah, that's sarcasm there.
0: Well, a lot of critics agree with you, Doreen. The Aerosmith version listed as, quote, venomous, grinding, and atrocious. Those are three different reviewers agreeing with your assessment of their version of the song, which hit number 23 on the charts in 1978. The Beatles' original version of Come Together was number one in 1969. Thanks for tuning in to Milwaukee's Hometown Morning Show. A lot of fun today. And Lana is coming up next for Lynch.
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0: Yeah, Lynch is off this week, so Lana has the midday show, including the Workforce VIP program at noon, where you choose the music for the lunch hour and qualify for prizes. Speaking of prizes, Craig Carson, afternoon drive after Lana, will have your chance to win prizes and play some fun and games as well. We will be back at it again tomorrow with Dairyland Dumbasses. Another version of the Green and Gold Insider with Jason Wilde giving us updates on the Packers situation as they head toward opening day of the NFL season for them a week from this Sunday. Go Brew Crew tonight in Chicago. Robert Gasser on the mound.

0: Best of luck from all of us on KLH.
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on this date, Yes frontman John Anderson received the Prog God Award at the Progressive Music Awards in London. Good morning. It is Lana in for the vacationing Sean Lynch. 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

Well, today's forecast calling for 92 degrees. Again, this is one of those days where it's not the heat, it is the humidity. Stay hydrated or inside in the AC if you can. Fleetwood Mac on KLH.

Pat Benatar on 96.5 KLH, Milwaukee's classic rock. Today is National Little Black Dress Day, which, you know, sleeveless, short, definitely good for a 90-degree day. It's a Pink Cadillac Day. National Tofu Day, not in my lunch plans. It's also National No

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Now that we've reached the month of September, bunch of new things going on. Of course, we've got Labor Day on Monday. The NFL season kicks off on Wednesday, the 9th. You got Grandparents Day, the 13th. Talk Like a Pirate Day on the 19th. And Oktoberfest kicks off September 19th. That I never understood. It's called Oktoberfest, but it pretty much runs in September.

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woke last night to the sound of thunder. How far off, I sat and wondered. Started humming a song from 1962. In a funny how the night moves.

0: 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Looking ahead to Wednesday, of course, Jason Wilde will be joining them. There'll be a Dairyland Dumbass and the Bizarre Files. Plus, on Thursday, we have Fecker on Food with Chef Fecker in the 7 a.m. hour.
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0: 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Definitely a little bit busier this morning as more schools are in session. 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

0: Tom Petty on 96.5 KLH. 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Coming up later on this afternoon with Craig Carson, we got the pop quiz at 3, the list at 4, 5 o'clock funnies, and the KLH Classic Pair, 5:35, one artist, two songs. Oscar Santos, next selection on the way.
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0: Milwaukee's Classic Rock 96.5 KLH. We've got an artist profile this time around featuring Roger Daltrey with artist salutes throughout the day. There'll be lots of videos over at WKLH.com for you to check out of the Who. 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That is your way to win tickets to see Roger Daltrey. He's coming to the Pabst Theater pretty quick on September 15th. That's just 2 weeks away. Oscar Santos, auto parts driver, is our workforce VIP. 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

0: Twisted Sister on 96.5 KLH, Milwaukee's classic rock, and Twisted Sister reuniting for their 50th anniversary without Dee Snider, who bowed out due to health reasons. Sebastian Bach filling his role in the band. We had our first look at the band at a warm-up show in New York over the weekend. Lots of video out on the interwebs. Their next show will be at the Alaska State Fair this Friday, but they have added a few dates, including one that's not too far away from us, October 18th at Gary, Indiana, the Hard Rock Casino, Northern Indiana. That was newly added, so it's not too far of a trip if you want to check out Twisted Sister live. 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In the next long set, we're going to do some exercise with Van Halen.
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0: Pink Floyd on 96.5 KLH, Milwaukee's classic rock. 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Dave Coombs, Doreen, and Marcus. They will be joined by the Green and Gold Insider, Jason Wilde. They will also have your Dairyland Dumbass Report and the Bizarre Files. Then on Thursday, Fecker on Food with Chef Fecker in the 7 a.m. hour. 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

0: 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My time is just about up. 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Coming up at 3 o'clock, it is Craig Carson. He's got the pop quiz at 3, the list at 4, 5 o'clock funnies, and the KLH Classic Pair, 535, one artist, two songs. Grab a spatula
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3: 96.5 KLH tickets for Tom Jones. That's what you can win right now with the pop quiz on KLH. Tom Jones, clearly a name that other people have. I'm going to give you three celebrities sharing their name with other people. Tell me which one I'm making up. Tom Jones shares a name with actually a lot of famous people. Tom Jones, a Formula One racer, a famous footballer, whatever, soccer. Is that true? Second example, it's a personal story. I worked with a guy by the name of Paul Molitor at a grocery store when I was in high school. The interesting thing was, if you walked up to him and went, "Hey, Paul Molitor, like the guy in the Brewers," he would get so mad because he was not a Brewers fan. He hated the Brewers, so he would get all ragey, and he was a Cubs fan. There's no excuse for him. Is that true, or did I just make that up? And third one, also in high school, I knew a guy named Jeff Daniels, and I would say to him, "Are you really sad that you died in the movie Speed, that you just got blown up by the bad guy?" Which story is not true? Which common name isn't a thing? Call me at 414-799-1965 to win tickets to Tom Jones, the singer, not the footballer.

famous people sharing their common names with others. Tom Jones, not just the singer you can win tickets to with a show coming up, but also a Formula One racer and a soccer player. That's true. Paul Molitor, I said that I used to work.

with a Paul Molitor at a grocery store way back in the day in high school, and he hated the Brewers, and every time you said, hey, Paul Molitor, like the Brewers player, he'd get so mad and he'd scream at you. That's actually true. And if you're thinking, yeah, that's in the movie Office Space with the Michael Bolton character. Yeah, this was before Office Space, and this is real life. That was just a movie. And Jeff Daniels. I went to school with a Jeff Daniels in high school, and I said, are you sad that you died in the movie Speed? And he would get mad. That's not true. In fact, I'm too old, because Speed would have come out when I was in my 20s. Good talk. You knew the Jeff Daniels story was a bunch of nonsense, and you passed the pop quiz brought to you by the Milwaukee Admirals. We're talking to our winner of Tom Jones tickets, the singer, not the Formula One racer, coming up.

0: 96.5 KLH doing the pop quiz. Tom Jones is a common name, and so he shares that name with other people. I give you three instances where that was the case for three different names, and then one of them I completely made up. Can you tell when I'm lying? Which one is false?
1: Formula One driver.
0: No, that's true. There was a Tom Jones that was a Formula One racer. KLH.
2: Hey, I'm going to say the second one, Paul Molitor.
0: No, that is a true story. I did work with a guy, and it was spelled a little bit differently, but he was Paul Molitor, and he hated the Brewers, and he got mad every day. It is true. Even though it's very similar to the movie Office Space, this was before that movie. So art imitates life.
2: Well, you got me.
0: It's a weird thing. I totally forgot about it, and then it was just brought to my mind last night when I was trying to think of a question for this. So he is out there somewhere. I think I should contact him if he's still around. I'd be like, yeah, you remember that? And he'll just get mad because the Brewers are the best team in baseball this year.
2: Exactly.
0: Hello, KLH, what do you know?
3: Yeah, I'm thinking it's Tom Jones with a...
0: There is

0: He's actually both a soccer player and a Formula One racer named Tom Jones. I don't know if they're currently active. I don't think they are, but that's real. Yeah.
1: I was wrong. Thanks, man.
0: That's okay, man. Thanks.
2: Hey, how about Jeff Daniels?
0: That's true. I made up that Jeff Daniels story. You got it.
2: I thought so.
0: Truth is, though, my son went to school with a Jeff Daniels a few years back. And I'm like, you should walk up to him and go, hey, are you sorry that you died in the movie Speed? And he's like, stop, Dad. He has no idea what the movie Speed is. He's too young. And he doesn't even know who Jeff Daniels is, so make it stop. So it wouldn't go over. Yeah, that I made it my own, and it's not true. Congratulations, you know, and I'm lying. You're the winner of Tom Jones tickets.
2: All right.
0: Is this Dale?
2: That's correct.
0: Been forever. What are you doing?
2: It's been a while, but I'm still around.
0: I'm glad that's the case. All right, enjoy the show. It's coming up on the 20th, Miller High Life Theater. You're there.
2: All right, I thank you.
0: Here we go. Tomorrow, running again. You get a shot to win those tickets, and all week long, our concert section is filled. So check that on the KLH app. That's the best way to find out what's happening. Stevie Nicks real soon. Queen in there with Nonstop Rock. Def Leppard around 3:30. And then there's a list today, and Honey is the theme. Would you call me Tommy Stoffel? In Campbellsport came up with it. He was tending to his bees, and he thought, hey, man, let's do a Honey list. He's picked some deeper cuts. I'm excited about this. You've already started adding to Tommy's list, so we'll fire that off.
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0: I mean, it doesn't feel like September yet, mainly because it's hot. And I don't know, it just doesn't feel like September until I play this song. So I'm going to play it today.
1: Thank you.

0: All right, what's a red-eared slider turtle? Now, I'm learning new things every day. 96.5 KLH, because of you uploading. Actually, this one is from Hawes. Thank you, Jen S., featuring an exotic pet, Charlie the red-eared slider turtle. Could live to be 40-plus years old with the proper care, but it is definitely a commitment in so many different ways. Take a look at Charlie. Chuck, front page, our daily dog has morphed into a red-eared slider turtle. What? Look, and then maybe you're thinking of adopting. They feature a new pet. This is a different one this week. Front page of WKLH.com and the app, too. Yeah, you got some time to think about it. Otherwise, we're moving over to the list coming up at 4. Have you heard?
1: Hey, Kurt, sure, I got one for your honeymoon.
0: All right, what do you have?
1: Honey Hush by Fozzie.
0: How did you know? Yeah, that's going to be on. I'm getting a lot of requests for that one. I'm surprised.
1: That's a nice deep cut, man. You don't hear very often.
0: I don't even know if we've ever played it on KLH, but it's going to sound great on the honey-themed list. Thanks to Tommy Stoffel in Campbellsport, who's tending to his bees, and he thought, hey, honey list, see? It's whatever's going on in your world, and you can apply it to a list, any theme. But Tommy's list is first. Honey, would you call me?
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3: 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What? There's a skyrocketing demand?

0: Because they must be high in protein, because everyone's on the protein craze.
1: I think that's it. Warmer ocean temperatures are putting pressure on supplies of the little fishies. So if you're looking for sardines, you may have a problem. I don't think I've eaten a sardine since I was 10, maybe. I know people get them on crackers and hors d'oeuvres.
0: I don't think I've ever eaten a sardine.
1: No, you never have? Mm-mm. There's a Dorian Discovers for you right there.
0: There's a shortage, though, now. How many
2: get them? Darn, huh?
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0: Fine.
1: Try it.
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5: What's baffling me is what you could have possibly put on the list.
0: Here we go. Tommy Stoffel, Campbellsport, thank you for putting this together. He said he was tending to his beehives and thought, hey, let's go with a honey list. And you thought it was a great idea, or somebody that you know, because I'm getting a ton of suggestions. 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Song one, it's a good one. What am I going to say? It is. I'm not the biggest Elton John fan, but I do love this song. Honey Roll on KLH.

0: 96.5 KLH. It's a honey-themed list. I didn't even think of that. Honeymoon Suite. Strong addition right there to Tommy Stoffel's list. He came up with the idea. So he said he was tending to his beehives and thought, let's go with a honey list. So that's an addition. We have a ton more to go. We're only three songs in. Hey, Marty.
1: We're going to start with Steve Miller, Wild Mountain Honey, low-hanging fruit, I know.
2: Okay.
1: Then we're going to go to Steve Miller, Dance, Dance, Dance.
2: Oh, it's
1: a
2: good one. It's short.
1: Yep.
2: It's short. I like it.
1: That's a great song. My wife and I love that song. Goes all the way back to college.
0: That's a good one. Well, at least one from Steve Miller. So the suggestions are piling on, and that's okay. Open mic feature with the KLH app, or your old telephone, which is what Marty used, and then the creative planning, talk, and text line, same as the phone number, 414-799-1965. 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
3: 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I'm a regular guy with two jobs, and neither one is funded by taxpayers. 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We came back here to Milwaukee and opened this dance studio. I'm running for state senate because between groceries, housing, and healthcare, two jobs barely fills the fridge for working families these days. 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You don't want to dance with me. Paid for by Jim Croft for Wisconsin.

0: We're in the middle of a honey list. 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
1: What?
0: Dance, dance, dance. Great suggestion, Marty, adding to Tommy Stoffel from Campbell's Point. It's his idea. He was tending to his bees, and he thought, honey. And now we're also getting tons of requests for honey drippers. Let's go.

0: hits. Here's your honey list, 96.5 KLH, Thomas, Stoffel, Campbellsport, good job, and then tons of additions. That, Mark and Glendale, tack that one on at the end. Mark, thanks for the text, creative planning, talking text line. Kevin in Brookfield has a needy list, songs that have a needy, I guess a desperate type theme that's going to be so easy to build on. So KJ, top-notch choice, 4 o'clock tomorrow, you have plenty of time to think about how you want to contribute to KJ's list. 5 o'clock funnies, and then there's also a prize today if you want to see comedy at Genesee Theater just south of the border. It's going to be Russell Peters. If you haven't seen him, he was the host of Last Comic Standing, but he's so much more than a host. So many years as a comedian, so grab those tickets. Your chance to win coming up in less than 20 minutes at 5 o'clock. Classic Pair at 5:35 is the anniversary of when Boss Skaggs joined the band of his childhood friend, the Steve Miller Band. So we'll play Double Boss Gags in less than an hour on KLE.
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0: All right, I got the comedy, but first I told you that tickets for Russell Peters, and he'll be just south of the border, Genesee Theater on the 12th. That's coming up fast, like a week and a half. Relax, world tour, caller 9 right now. Yeah, now for tickets, 414-799-1965. And now over to comedian Greg Warren. Greggy at Red Lobster, living it up.
5: I had a problem at the Red Lobster the other day. It was serious. I mean, here's what happened. My waitress thought that I was poor. I'm not, okay? I'm not rich. I'm not going to stand up here and brag you guys about how much money I make. But let's just say I can walk into a Red Lobster and get whatever, okay? Like, I'm making that kind of cash. Like, I'm pulling that down. I'm not saying every day, but I'm saying 2-3 times a month I can walk in there, and I'm not looking at the prices, okay? And not just during Lobster Fest. I'm saying on a regular Tuesday, I'm doing fine. And I was wearing like my third best shirt. This is 6. I didn't look poor. Here's what happened. I go, I'll take the trout and I want some asparagus. She goes, oh, sir, asparagus is a premium side. I was like, what does that mean? It's real good? She goes, no, it's extra. I was like, how much? She goes, $1.29. I was like, I can swing it. I mean, I'm going to have to call my guy. You know, we're going to have to move some stuff around. Probably put off retirement for a couple years, but I want the asparagus. Matter of fact, I want 3 asparaguses, or 3 asparagus. What I'm trying to say is I can spare a guy, okay? I got plenty of guys.
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0: Who is it?
1: This is Todd.
0: Hey, Todd, you're my winner.
1: Hey, way to go, man.
0: What are you doing? What's going on?
1: I'm just driving home.
0: Excellent. You got tickets for Russell Peters' comedy show, Genesee Theater, an iconic place to see a show just south of the border on September 12th. You're there.
1: Awesome. Can't wait.
0: Do it again tomorrow, right around this time, at the 5 o'clock Funnies. Plan on it. A pair, though, is on the way. Classic pair. Going to be two from Boss Skaggs. I'll explain. Though he needs no explanation.

96.5 KLH looks pretty good. It's a little hot. 82 doesn't feel like September. I know, it's always hot at the beginning of September. 80s going to dominate, and that's okay. 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
1: How's your afternoon going?
2: Good, man. How's it happening?
0: It's so lazy. That wasn't even a word. I think I said, how's it happening, which that's not a phrase, but apparently it is now. But I couldn't even do it. How's it happening?
1: Hey, it could be, you know, you're starting a trend.
0: That is not going to catch on.
1: You know how everybody shortens everything up these days.
0: Yeah.
1: You
0: know? But not like that. All right, a couple of Boz Skaggses today. Classic pair.
1: Yeah, I love Boz.
0: He joined the Steve Miller Band on this day in 1967. I don't know how they can prove that. Isn't that weird? Like, how does that... Did they make some announcement back then?
1: But it's interesting because they have a lot of history before that.
0: Yeah.
1: When Boz and Steve went to the same prep school in Dallas.
0: Working together for years on and off, and then officially joining the Steve Miller Band in 67, and then Boz Skaggs, off he went on his own in the 70s. And it was a reason to play Boz Skaggs.
1: Absolutely. What do you all have from Boz?
0: You sent me over. You want to hear something from Silk Degrees, so I got one from that album.
1: I love What Can I Say? I'd love to hear that song.
0: What Can I Say? Yeah, well, let's play that one. It's been a... we've never played it here on KLH. Let's do it.
1: Awesome. Appreciate it.
0: All right. Thanks, E-Rock. It's time for go over to Timmy White. What are you doing, Timmy?
3: I just saw some lightning up here in the Menominee Falls, up close and personal.
0: That's weird. It's sunny over here. Yeah. It's weird right now.
3: I work from home today, and I put the chairs out on the deck, and then it starts to sprinkle, and I bring them inside, and then it doesn't rain, and then I put them back outside. And
0: just leave it outside. Your chairs aren't going to melt, you weirdo. It's fine.
3: Then they're soaking wet.
0: Is it your precious Adirondack chairs? You don't want to get them ruined?
3: No. I got those out front. Those
0: okay.
3: are balling.
0: All right, from patio decor to Boz Skaggs, we're covering it all. What do you got?
3: So today, we're back to William Morris. I'm like, boy, didn't we just do a birthday?
0: Did we really? All right, well, you know what? E-Rock picked the deep cut, so it's going to be a little bit different this time, and then whatever you're picking, go ahead.
3: I had a good choice for E-Rock, but he didn't like my
0: advice. Did you text him, look what you've done to me?
3: Yeah.
0: It's a great song. Yeah. I don't care what anybody says. It is a masterpiece. You got David Foster on the production. It's from the Urban Cowboys. That's one of the better written songs of all time.
3: My wife reminded me that my father on his whatever number of marriage it was, that was his song.
0: That was, for which marriage? Was it the same song for every marriage? Because that'd be weird.
3: No, I think it was like the third one.
0: Okay.
3: I mean, well, when they said, never thought I'd fall again so easily, I'm like, well, that's pretty fitting. You probably should make this your song.
0: Now I'm never going to hear that song the same again.
3: All right. So that is not my pick today.
0: Look.
3: We're going to go to the top shelf. We usually like to go a little deeper, but we're going to go to the top shelf today.
0: Yeah.
3: And we are going to go get a little dirty, and we are going to do the lowdown.
0: Yes, bass.
3: All right, bro, let's get after a little lowdown.
0: But it was an excuse to play this little sample here. Thank you for it. I'm going to credit E-Rock for this. Yes. Didn't make the Boz Skaggs cut. 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

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It usually starts with a simple search. Mary just moved to town. She's looking for a local coffee shop. What does she do? Well, she pulls out her phone and types best coffee shop near me. And instantly, Google gives her a whole bunch of options. She doesn't click the first name she sees. She looks for something familiar, something she's seen before. That's where smart marketing comes in. If you want to be the business people choose first, it starts with being visible where they're actually looking. 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

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She's looking for a local coffee shop. What does she do? 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And instantly, Google gives her a whole bunch of options. She doesn't click the first name she sees. 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
7: 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On this day, 1967, he joined the Steve Miller Band, his childhood friend, Steve Miller. Then he went on to do solo things. E-Rock wants to hear this one. What can I say on KLH?

0: 2 from Boss Gags, classic pair. Milwaukee's classic rock, 96.5 KLH. Tomorrow, I'm just going with Billy Preston on this. It's not your typical classic pair, but, you know, considered to be the fifth Beatle by some. Work with a ton. We can go solo Preston. We can go Beatles Preston. I could have easily just been selfish and played Toto because Steve Porcaro's birthday, but it's not about me and my Toto. It's about something different. Double Billy coming up tomorrow at 5:35. 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It's been pretty tame today as far as traffic goes. Just normal delays, nothing instead. Jumping out right now. Van Halen a little bit after 6, ELO in 10, and Motley Crue on
1: the
0: way.
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0: 96.5 KLH, today is the day of Charlie the Red-Eared Slider Turtle. What is this guy even talking about? Normally, it's a daily dog, but I said all pets are welcome. And Jen from Hawes has an adoption opportunity. You ever heard of a red-eared slider turtle? Now you have. And they could live to be 40-plus years old with the proper care. Take a look at Charlie, front page at WKLH.com and the KLH app. An adoptable situation. And then they're always uploading new things each week. So thank you, Jen. Think about it and enjoy Charlie. And then if you have your own dog or whatever pet, upload yours so everybody else can enjoy them on the front page. Chuckster, Charlie, though, the exotic pet waiting for you. ZZ's next, Toto in about 15, and Fleetwood Mac, 6:30. You're going to hear him. Nonstop Rock next, though, on KLH.
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2: The Milwaukee Mile was perturbed by a little bit of rain over the weekend. I know you guys were out there.
3: I was out there on Sunday. It was great. Mm-hmm. We saw the second race, which was supposed to be the second
4: first race. Yeah.
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4: No, you saw the second race, which is actually the first race.
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3: 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We left before they finished the first race after the second race, which I saw.
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5: My book club president says reading is, quote, not a competition. Well, I finished the book in one night anyway, so I win, pet.

0: Ever wonder how people decide where to spend their money? It usually starts with a simple search. Mary just moved to town. She's looking for a local coffee shop. What does she do? Well, she pulls out her phone and types best coffee shop near me. And instantly, Google gives her a whole bunch of options. She doesn't click the first name she sees. 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
0: Statewide. We weren't the first mover she called, but she told that guy she was going to call us also. The guy from so-and-so movers said, well, call Blue Mountain Express and then let me know their price, and we'll try to beat it. That turned her off, and we gained a new customer. You see, we set the bar, and we'll get out quickly to your place to give you what's going to be a fair, honest, and correct estimate from fair, honest guys who take a lot of pride in being professional movers.
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0: 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So the real question is, when they're looking, will they find you? 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